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Here's some Sammy Hagar. I can't drive 55. Yeah, me neither, Sammy. 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

0: 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We're going to be celebrating America's 250th birthday. 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
0: All right, let's take a look at that Wave 104 forecast for tonight. Mostly cloudy skies, low around 73. Slight chance of a pop-up shower. Tomorrow, mostly sunny, high near 86. Beautiful day. Tomorrow night, partly cloudy, low around 73. And Sunday, sunny, high near 87. Let's get back into it. We got some Van Halen, Skinner, Stones, BTO. Here's Guns N' Roses knocking on heaven's door. 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

0: BTO, doing a little TCB, Bachman Turner Overdrive, taking care of business on the Grand Strands. 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

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Here's some ELO, Evil Woman.

0: 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Thank you for hanging out with me. I appreciate that. And don't forget to join Rick Roberts every weekday, 10 a.m. to 3 p.m. for his Midday Madness show. And at noon, he goes a little nuts. He opens up Cafe Rock. 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
0: All right, let's take a look at that Wave 104 forecast. For tonight, mostly cloudy skies, low around 73, slight chance of a pop-up shower here or there in and around town. Tomorrow, beautiful day, mostly sunny, high near 86. Tomorrow night, partly cloudy, low around 73. And for your Sunday, sunny, high near 87. Let's get back into it. We got some Aerosmith, AC/DC, Alice Cooper, Three Doors Down. Here's some Joan Jett. I love rock and roll. Me too, Joan. 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

0: Three Doors Down, Kryptonite on the Grand Strands, Classic Rock, and you're home for the TNA Morning Show with Tommy and Beth, Wave 104.1, Scary K, on a Friday evening. Thank you for hanging out with me. I appreciate that. And you know Father's Day is coming up this Sunday, and we want to see a photo with you and the dad that rocks in your life. 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

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Have you seen the videos from the Tartan Army invading Boston? They are just taking over the city of Armagh, the country of Scotland, my heritage there. Yeah, they were drinking the city dry. They went through thousands and thousands of beers up there. They took over Fenway Park, but no crime, no violence, no nothing, just a pint in their hand. That's all they needed. Here's some Priest, Living After Midnight, Wave 104.1.

0: Steve Miller Band, Take the Money and Run on the Grand Strands Classic Rock. And you're home for the TNA Morning Show with Tommy and Beth, Wave 104.1, Scary K. On a Friday night, I was listening to the Steve Miller box set the other day. And the first track is him and his godfather talking about him singing. He was only 5 years old, and his godfather knew a little bit about music. Les Paul. Yeah, Les Paul is Steve Miller's godfather. How cool is that? So then when he became 12 years old, you know, he had been playing guitar for a little while. He started a new school, and his classmates, one played the drums, the other one was a singer, Boz Scaggs. So he joined the group. So at 12 years old, they put out these flyers saying, hey, we'll play your gig, $125 a night. But Steve and the boys were only 12 years old. They got booked at a frat house. And he goes, Dad, I need you to drive me over here to this college. We got a gig. So they showed up in their suits and sunglasses and started playing. But they won the crowd over, so they did take the money and run. Wave 104.1.
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0: All right, let's take a look at that wave on forecast for tonight. Chance of showers, slight chance of rain. Mostly cloudy skies, low around 73. Tomorrow, mostly sunny, high near 86. Tomorrow night, partly cloudy, low around 73. And for your Sunday, sunny, high near 87. Let's get back into it. We got the Doobies, ZZ Top, REO, Guns N' Roses. Here's Ozzy. Mama, I'm coming home. 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
1: Rumors spreading around in that Texas town. About the shack outside The Grange. You know what I'm talking about. Just let me know if you wanna go to that whole mile on the range. They got a lot of nice girls.

0: Guns N' Roses, Patience on the Grand Strands, classic rock, and you're home for the TNA Morning Show with Tommy and Beth. Wave 104.1, they probably need a little patience on this day back in 1987 because Guns N' Roses made their live debut at a sold-out marquee club in London. For the first few songs, they were pelted with plastic beer cups thrown from the audience. They were, luckily, they were plastic, not bottles. And a few people close to the stage, they were spit on them. So Patience was probably a good thing to think about while that was all happening. Hey, that was a request from the Thumbs Up Guys Injury Lawyers text line for Steve over in Carolina Forest. He wanted to hear a little Guns N' Roses tonight. There you go, Steve. I hope you enjoyed that. You know, you can request a song, say hi, whatever you want. Let us know how you're doing, how we're doing. Text us at 843-626-WAVE, 843-626-9283. 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
0: All right, let's take a last look at that Wave 104 forecast for tonight. Slight chance of showers, mostly cloudy skies, low around 73. Tomorrow, beautiful day, mostly sunny, high near 86. Tomorrow night, partly cloudy, low around 73. And for your Sunday, another gorgeous day, sunny, high near 87. Let's get back into it. Aerosmith, Poison, STP, Mountain. How about some Pat Benatar? Hit me with your best shot. 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

0: 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Thank you for hanging out with me, and I know you guys work hard each and every day, so join Charlie Steele weekday afternoons for the 420 break each day. Charlie pulls out something cool from the back of the rack, perfect for everyone's favorite time, take a little mental health break. It's all brought to you by Vape Republic. They have shops in Loras, Longs, Little River, and Chadburn, home of the THC-infused slushy. So check out Charlie Steele weekday afternoons for the 420 break right here at Wave 104.1. I am out of here. Beck is up next. Have a great night. I'll see you tomorrow. 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
5: The thing about your dad, my dad too, is that he rarely worked just 40 hours. Heck, 40 hours was a short week for him. It was more like 60 and 70 and 80 hours a week. That was because he wanted to take care of you. He wanted to make sure you didn't have to worry about whether there was food when you were hungry. He wanted the house to be warm when it was cold outside. He wanted you to have nice shoes and clothes. Basic things he might not have had when he was a kid. Instead of empty cupboards and shoes with holes in them, he wanted you to never know some of the things he did. 60, 70, 80 hours a week for years, so you could have a better life. You might have wished you could have spent more time with him. So did he. He had to sacrifice being with you so he could take care of you. He was your hero. He still is. Thank him this Father's Day. I'm Chris Cervini. 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
4: 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Here at the Freedom Boat Club, located in North Myrtle Beach at the Harborgate Marina, we'll have a low tide at 1:43 this afternoon, and the next high tide will be at 7:43 p.m. The sun will set at 8:26 and rise in the morning at 6:03. Currently along the beaches, from Little River Inlet down to Merle's Inlet and 20 nautical miles out, the winds are out of the southwest at 5 to 10 knots and seas are at 2 to 3 feet. This has been your Weekend Marine Report, brought to you by the Freedom Boat Club, where the boat is waiting.
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1: You Target ladies. Is that still a thing? Well, yeah, because the wife goes to Target still all the time, too. So I guess it is. So rare. I'm so rarely in Target.
2: Yeah. Why? Target's good.
1: I mean, I'm not knocking Target at all. It's just, I don't know. It's almost like, to me, going into the ladies' room.
2: Well,
1: like I'm not really. I guess welcome there, but it's really kind of catered to the ladies.
2: No, not. I mean, they do have that section where you can get music and books. That's perfect for guys.
1: Yeah, that's true. It's like the place where we go to while we're waiting for her to be done at Target.
2: Yeah, and they sell electronics, yeah. So they you have that too.
1: Yeah, that's true. I guess so. It just feels like when I walk in there, it feels like they, you know, people are like, where's your wife? You know what I mean?
2: Oh, yeah, that's true.
1: There's rarely a guy by himself shopping at Target. I'm not saying it doesn't happen, but it's more often, you know, women are there, you know, college age girls are there, blah, blah, blah, blah, or a dude that's being dragged around by his wife.
2: Perfect place for a guy to meet a chick is in Target.
1: Yeah, because chicks want to be bothered and and hit on while they're trying to shop or get the hell out of there.
2: I mean, you do it in a really nice way. Let's say you're both in the aisle for, I don't know, face cleanser. And you say, oh, well, what face cleanser do you use?
1: There ain't no dude in the face cleanser aisle, bud. Hey, can you tell me how to use this?
2: What mask do you use? You would be surprised. Those Gen Z guys are all about the face masks.
1: Is that right?
2: Yes.
1: Oh, my God.
2: Mm-hmm.
1: One of my wife's friends has one of those damn masks, a red light mask thing.
2: Oh, yeah.
1: That she put on, and I saw a picture of her with that on at home on the couch watching TV, and I just busted out laughing. It's so dramatic.
2: It works well from what I hear.
1: Same ass face every time I see her.
2: You don't see a difference, really?
1: No, I don't see that much of a difference at all. Oh, my God. And, you know, now the wife has, thankfully, she had, at one point was tickling around the idea of getting that ridiculousness.
2: Oh, I mean, it's not that expensive. Why not? It's worth it.
1: Just another gadget.
2: Yeah.
1: The latest gadget is something that sits on the floor and just vibrates. Not a buzzy toy. You're supposed to stand on it. It's a vibrating plate that you stand on.
2: Oh, yeah.
1: That does zero for you.
2: Are you sure it does zero? Because it's supposed to strengthen your bad sections on your leg. The thing that makes you, yeah, I've seen it.
1: Yeah. Well, another thing that's going to sit there. And it'll sit there for a year. I'm like, all right, we're ready to take this over to Goodwill yet? No.
2: Yeah.
1: You know, it's another thing.
2: If you don't want cottage cheese, you stand on that machine.
1: No, if you don't want cottage cheese, then control your diet and walk around.
2: No, we want to do it the easy way.
1: Got it.
2: By the way, 40% of men between 18 and 34 use face masks. 40%.
1: I've yet to see it. I guess I don't have that many kids that age in my life.
2: Yeah.
1: But anyway. And

0: women don't want to be bothered when they're in there shopping anyway. It's not,
1: I mean, it depends on that woman.
0: It's not
1: right?
0: the time and place.
1: It depends. I mean, how are you supposed to meet women as a young guy nowadays in Target?
0: You asking the wrong. I mean, sure, they're in there, but I don't feel like they're in the right mind frame. Unless you're like some kind of knockout, good looking dude.
1: So I'd say in Target, or doesn't Lowe's grocery store, they do the beers that you can get beer at the grocery store.
0: Yeah.
1: Or go there and meet a woman. Those are the two good places to meet women.
0: It seems like a great idea, but I'm in there to get out of there. Like, I don't want to spend longer in the grocery store.
1: I mean, well then, but is there, I haven't been to the one with the bar. Do they actually have a bar at the front of the Lowe's grocery store?
0: Yeah. Well, and like it's in the frontish, and they've got different brews that you can sit there, and there's tables. It's almost like a Starbucks, but it's beer.
1: See, it's perfect place to meet a chick because you know that she does grocery shopping and she probably enjoys cooking.
0: Who doesn't do grocery shopping?
1: I hate it. I'm across to it.
0: That wasn't the question. I don't love it either, but I'm in there almost every day.
1: I try not to do it.
0: Yeah. So it would stand to reason that you're not going to go in there and sit at the bar and make your grocery trip even longer.
1: Well, I wouldn't, but a woman that enjoys being in that, you know, grocery shopping, cooking mood, they would hang out at the bar, have a few beers, and then do their grocery shopping.
0: That's an error. I would like to hear for a minute. Does anybody, I might say, listen, I've had a beer there too before. Like, it's not like I've never done it.
1: Yeah.
0: But is there anybody that frequents the bar and a grocery store that sells beer? Like, that goes there to sit and hang out and make conversation?
1: I think lots of people. I'd be willing to say, yeah.
0: I mean, I always see people there, but is it a, you know, is it like a one-off? Like, beer sounds good. Or is it like, I'm going to hang out at Lowe's for a little while today?
1: So I've never done it here, but when I lived near Whole Foods, I would go out with my friends and we'd go grab beers at Whole Foods.
0: At the grocery store?
1: Yeah, because they were known for their craft beers. And really good food.
0: And you're such a craft beer aficionado.
1: Well, my friends were. That's why I do it.
0: God. I'm not knocking it. I'm just wondering if it's a thing that I'm just not aware of.
1: Yeah, I think it is.
0: Mm.
1: I bet you they have some great happy hour specials, too.
0: You got to pass like 20 great bars to get to the, well, for me anyway.
1: Well, I think it's also the feeling that you're being constructive because you're not just drinking, you're going to go grocery shopping after.
0: For me, I'm elongating a process I already don't want to be involved in.
1: That's true. Wait, so you could literally take your beer from that bar area and then
0: walk around the store.
1: Oh, yeah. That is so nice. It makes it so much easier.
0: Yeah, but when I'm drinking a beer, I'm relaxing.
1: You can relax and do a little shopping.
0: Maybe it's a headspace thing for me.
1: Yeah.
0: You ever run into somebody who hasn't done something that you would think that everybody has done or had happened to them at some point, and they're like, yeah, I've just never had that happen, or I've never done that. Like simple stuff, like getting stung by a bee.
1: Or breaking a bone. That's a big one.
0: That's me.
1: Yeah, you know what they say. If you don't break a bone, that means you're a very lucky person.
0: Well, no F and S. No one going around, God, I sure wish I'd break a bone somehow.
1: But no, it's not even just that. I mean, okay, you're going to think this is a weird concept, and I kind of like the concept.
0: No way.
1: They say if you don't break a bone, it's because you have more like inner stuff that you have to deal with than physical pain. So you have more mental anguish that you deal with on the daily.
0: Got it. I'm just amazed on several fronts. A, that you were able to, like, that was researched in such a quick fashion.
1: Well, no, I'm not. I knew this one because, you know, what was it? I want to say 2 years ago, you know, I was reading up on it, on the whole thing, because this guy said, oh, yeah, if you've never broken a bone, that means that you're, you know, you are lucky in one respect, but you're dealing with a lot of mental anguish in your life.
0: Find these mystic gurus for every topic.
1: It's interesting. Aren't you curious? I mean,
0: it just hasn't happened. It's all there's no like, I don't know, universal reason why I haven't broken one. At least I don't think so. It is what it is. I've just been lucky so far, I guess is what it is. So yeah, broken, but now say that now something terrible is going to happen, but you know, that's the way it goes. Getting stung by a bee. Who's not been stung by a bee?
1: Yeah.
0: Have you been stung by a bee?
1: Just once in my life, and that was my own fault.
0: Yeah. I mean, when I was a kid running around barefoot, you know, get stung all the time.
1: Yeah.
0: You pull out the little stinger, going about your way, sucks for a little bit, and then you forget about it.
1: Poor bee, though. The bee dies in order to hurt you.
0: I didn't ask for him to sting me. Could have just flown away.
1: Yeah.
0: He decided to do that. A lot of people never went to prom.
1: What? Why wouldn't you go to prom?
0: I don't know. You go to one. I mean, it's personal opinion. Some people love proms. I don't know. But, you know, I went to one my junior year, and it was enough for me. It was a lot of work.
1: Oh, my gosh. I mean, I think back to those times as a female, we wanted to go to every prom, junior prom, a senior ball. Like, if you're a freshman, you were trying to go to everyone else's.
0: I just never was the go to the dance kind of guy. I went to some of them, but, you know, you feel like you're under so much scrutiny from the chaperones that are there. Not that I wanted to do anything, but everybody's like eyeballing you and, you know, and I don't know.
1: The point of the dance is the photos and the dinner beforehand. That's why you want to go to those events.
0: I don't care about the photos. And I got dinner at the house. So I was kind of lucky, though, in my teen years, staying at my buddy's house. It had everything. And his parents would let us drink. Uh-huh. So, you know, there was really no reason to go anywhere else. In-ground pool. I mean, it was basically like living on vacation there.
1: That is nice.
0: So just do whatever we wanted to. Nobody bitched. You could sit on the couch all day. Nobody bitched. You know, that kind of stuff. So we were living it up there. So anywhere else, you know, we had other friends that would go out to the woods and drink. Like, we're going out for a big bonfire. Brr. Like, I'm going all out in the woods. I'm sitting right here at the house.
1: Bonfires are the best. Yeah. Why would you say no to that?
0: I mean, you know, I do like, you know, fires at the house every now and then, have a drink or whatever. But I don't know. It was too easy to sit by the pool and drink when going out in the damn woods somewhere. Mm. Then having to find a way to get home. Then have to worry about the cops coming out and busting it. It's like, that's too much. Sounds like I've been lazy my entire life thinking about that.
1: Yeah. Well, I mean, laziness helped you because then you didn't get busted by the cops and then you didn't have to pay a fine.
0: That's true. Although, did get busted once or twice when you go look for a place to park.
1: What do you mean?
0: Well, trying to get down with a girlfriend because you can't do it at her house.
1: They didn't give you a ticket for that, did they?
0: No, they just kind of sent you on your way. Back in the day, now they'd probably arrest you and send you to, you know, jail for a month. Mm-hmm. I mean, you could straight up, you know, even if you got into a fight at school, you'd, you know, maybe get suspended a day. Now you get assault charges.
1: Yeah, it's getting bad out there.
0: Yeah. So, you know, they got these kids pinned down. Some people say, one person says, I'm 34 years old and I've never lived on my own.
1: Okay, that's weird.
0: I might be that dude, thinking back on it.
1: What?
0: Well, I mean, think about it. I, right out of high school, went into the Marines. Then, as I was getting out of the Marines, I was dating my daughter's wife, and there was a little bit of a gap between getting out, finding a place to rent, to live, to, you know, to work at my first radio job or whatever. Then when I found a place, you know, she kind of, you know, she insisted on coming with me, so lived with her then. Then when that fell apart, had a roommate for a little bit. Yeah, I've never lived in a place completely by myself.
1: Okay, so when you say the roommate thing, okay, there's only one time in my life I lived completely by myself. And it was a small stretch of time when I bought my condo in Las Vegas.
0: Yeah.
1: It was a good year that I got to live there by myself, and then that stopped.
0: Was that enjoyable, or did you find it lonely? I don't know. It's a part of my life I've never been able to you know, really enjoy.
1: I liked it. I mean, I had my cat, so my cat was my roommate, I guess.
0: Yeah, I guess so.
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1: All right, Beth, we were talking about your invention of a new way of making spaghetti.
2: Oh, yeah, it was a great way.
1: Noodles and just simply pour tomato soup over it.
2: Yeah.
1: Boom.
2: Yeah.
1: What's crazy is you lived in Italy for a short amount of time.
2: Oh, I would never do that there. they would
1: have slapped you across the face.
2: Oh, yeah.
1: They take Italian food very seriously, even amongst themselves, mm-hmm. like Northern Italy versus Southern Italy. They give each other a hard time about different ways of making Italian food.
2: Oh, yeah, they do.
1: So I wanted to run by you. They have done a ranking. This is from the, there's a website called Taste Atlas. And they have ranked the 100 grossest foods in the world based on hundreds of thousands of people, tourists, and people that have weighed in on the on this survey. So what I'm going to task you to do is I'm going to give you these, just a couple of them. Obviously, we're not going to go through 100 of the grossest ones. We'll pick out some of the worst ones, and we'll pretend that you have to eat one of these things.
2: Okay.
1: Okay? Of all these worst things. Let's see what you'd be able to settle on.
2: Oh, this will be easy.
1: Oh, will it?
2: I think so.
1: All right. I'll rattle down. So I've got the top 10 here, and I'll rattle down the lower five, and then we'll make your choices out of the top five. So artichoke salad and grease is on there.
2: I guess that sounds so good.
1: They boil the artichokes to make them tender, then cut them up, add lemon, mustard, garlic, and dill. I mean, that didn't sound...
2: Yeah, it's delicious. I'm bad. In.
1: Which, you know, I feel like we had an artichoke in a salad the other night. It's fine. I wondered how they got them. Boiling them is a secret.
2: No, it's more than fine. It's delicious, and I highly recommend it.
1: All right. Well, that's not one of your things. By the way, there's an American food on here.
2: By the way, you don't have to do the boiling of the artichoke. If you're lazy, you can buy artichoke hearts in, you know, a little glass container in this grocery store.
1: Yeah, that's true.
2: Yeah.
1: For some reason in Utah, Utah needs help.
2: No.
1: If you're going to send the National Guard somewhere, send it to Utah.
2: What?
1: Because they're eating frog eye salad.
2: It's not real frog, right?
1: It's pasta salad made with custard, Cool Whip, canned fruit, but not actual frog eyes.
2: Yeah, okay. I knew. All right.
1: That's better. The naming is terrible. Like, back to the drawing board with that.
2: Well, it's because the tapioca has little balls inside of it. What is that tapioca thing where it just... You know what I'm talking about? And it looks like eyes. I could see that.
1: I'm going to be a nope on that.
2: Frog eye salad sounds pretty good. I mean, what's bad about it?
1: So, sour curry made with fish entrails. So, basically, internal organs. It's a traditional dish in southern Thailand. Which, looking at it, I bet if they offered you this and you tried it not knowing what it was, so you don't have it in your head that it's fish guts and sour curry, it might be something you like.
2: No.
1: But once you see that it's fish guts, it's over all right off the get.
2: Nope, I'm out. I would not take that.
1: I know that's a thing for me because I was fed rabbit when I was a kid. Mm-hmm. And I remember eating it, and and it wasn't like served like you. There's no way to tell it was a rabbit. It just looked like meat on a plate. And I was eating it, and I was saying how good it was. I remember doing this, one of my childhood memories. And I was like, oh my gosh, this is so great. What is this? And as soon as my dad told me it was rabbit, I immediately didn't like it anymore. So it was a mind F.
2: Here's the problem with eating fish guts. Even though it offers, you know, omega-3s and bioactive peptides, it also carries risks of bacteria and parasites if not prepared properly.
1: Got it.
2: That's why you shouldn't eat that.
1: I see. Thank you for that technical analysis and breakdown.
2: I'm serious. I know. I wouldn't eat that.
1: Something called a ramen burger.
2: Okay, that sounds delicious.
1: It's the only American one in the top 10. A chef in Brooklyn came up with it in 2013. The buns are made of fried ramen noodles.
2: But the problem is that's going to be a 2,000 calorie meal that you're eating.
1: Oh, is it?
2: Yeah, because ramen itself is like roughly 300 to 500 calories, depending on how it's cooked.
1: Yeah, it's true. Listen, ramen is so cheap. You can buy like that, you know, one of those little cases of it or whatever for on the cheap. I think, was it like $5 or something like that for a big old thing of ramen? I still feel like we're wasting money when I get ramen. And listen, you should be able to eat things however you want. But the kids get it so wrong that it feels like a waste of money and a waste of ramen. So, A, they don't eat the packet at all when they make it. They will, they just boil up the noodles and, or eat the noodles raw. And if they do make the noodles with, and they end up using the packet, they dump the water out of it and now it's just noodles. So they've effed up ramen every single way you could eff it up.
2: Mm-hmm.
1: I think, haven't we all agreed that the ramen you eat do you eat ramen?
2: I do.
1: Do you eat it with the broth in it or not?
2: I don't. I like to just
1: You dump
2: boil
1: the water
2: it.
1: Out?
2: Yeah. Yeah.
1: That's crazy talk
2: well,
1: to
2: because
1: me.
2: Well, because it's fewer calories when you do it like that. It's 280 calories if you dump out the broth.
1: Oh, is that right?
2: Yeah.
1: Yeah. I mean, if I'm just going to eat raw, I'm just going to eat it the way I want. I mean, I don't live on it. I don't survive on it. I have it every so often, and I'm going to enjoy it.
2: So you're going to eat it with all that salty broth.
1: Oh, and not
2: so
1: only that,
2: bad for you.
1: I'm going to add even more to it. Not salt, but other stuff like hot sauce, cheese, dehydrated onions,
2: so you should,
1: chives.
2: Okay, so the hot sauce is okay. I can see that. But take out the broth. You don't need that.
1: No, I love it. I love it. Here's one, jellied eels. They're an old school street food in England. Dating back as far as the 1700s, the flavors described as unique and unpleasant. And then in Chile, they have something called chapalele. It's bread made with potatoes and flour.
2: Ooh, delicious. That sounds great. I'm a big potato fan.
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2: 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Currently along the beaches, from Little River Inlet down to Merle's Inlet and 20 nautical miles out, the winds are out of the southwest at 5 to 10 knots and seas are at 2 to 3 feet. 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
2: Today, I guess they're releasing another Scooby-Doo, like a movie.
3: Well, it's a series.
2: Oh, it's a series?
3: I can't believe they're doing a live series like that.
2: Right. A live action Scooby-Doo, which I guess has been done already. And they keep going back to the Scooby-Doo well for some reason. But what if Hollywood, instead of ruining movies and or franchises that we like and just driving them into the ground till it's no longer a good memory, it's like, oh, these are terrible now. You know, some would argue they're doing that with Star Wars. But what if they took movies that came out that were terrible to begin with? Because there's a treasure trove of those, and just fixed what was wrong with them. Maybe it was the actors. Maybe it was the storyline. Maybe the production quality was terrible on it. But, you know, there was something in it that, you know, would have made a good movie if only it had been done a little differently. There are so many options in movies that we would never think of that, that they could pull from.
3: When you mentioned earlier Waterworld, what would you change about that?
2: Oh,
3: I'm serious. Costner was good.
2: I would add some plot. I would add some better dialogue. I don't know. It's been a long time since I've seen that movie, so I can't firmly place my finger on the reason why I hated it. I just remember watching it and just not being engaged in it whatsoever.
3: Okay.
2: And I don't know if I even finished watching the movie because I think I saw it when it was on HBO. There's one movie I didn't even know that hating a movie, because I'm into movies and I can get into a lot of different kinds of movies. It takes a lot for me to just, you absolutely want to walk out of a movie. And I didn't realize that I had that that in me until I took my daughter when she was little to see Shark Boy and Lava Girl.
3: And you walked out of that?
2: No, I couldn't because she was there and she was way into it. But it was so terrible. You didn't have a phone to scroll on or anything, so. And I would watch kid movies. Hell, I watched Blue's Clues with her and Barney the Dinosaur, and it was fine. You know, it was a kid's movie or whatever, but I'd watch it with her and would not be annoyed with it. It was just fine. But damn, that movie was rough. It rolled the whole 2 hours, I feel like.
3: Because it had no plot, huh?
2: I don't know. It just usually some of those kids' movies, they mail it in with an hour and a half, hour 15 minutes, and call it a day. Nope, they dragged that bad boy out for the entire 2 hours. It was awful. I could not. Time just stood still while that movie was on.
3: I guarantee you the creators are like, we're doing all these parents a favor. Yeah. They don't have to deal with their kids for 2 hours.
2: And that's one of her favorite childhood movies.
3: Oh, my God.
2: She'll tell you that movie, when we saw it, was like one of her best movies that she's ever seen. Oh, my God. It was terrible. I could feel myself aging in the seat.
3: Now I kind of want to go watch it. What was it called? Something in Lava Boy?
2: Shark Boy and Lava Girl. It's a kid's movie, so I don't know if you have the tolerance for that.
3: I just want to see how horrible it is in the first 5 minutes.
2: Go on TikTok and see if anybody's streaming it so you can watch them while they watch the movie.
3: That's the way to do it.
2: That sounds terrible. We have
3: some really good answers on this, though, right. and some of them surprising, too.
2: Well, the question is, and we kind of got in the conversation because Beth loved Waterworld.
3: I did. It was great.
2: And I thought it was, from what I remember seeing it, I just remember hating this movie. So is there a movie that everyone hates, but you love? Or did I have that backwards?
3: Yeah, yeah, yeah.

0: What is a movie that everybody seems to love, yeah, but you?
1: But you hate it. Yeah, yeah, there you go. I had it flipped. So what are the answers we're getting?
0: Now, some of these answers, I put a little wow emoji on because I can't believe some of the answers. Man. Rocky, all 15 of them.
1: Wow. I'll grant you that, especially the first one, it's pretty dry up until the fights. Now I saw it. I mean, it came out in the late 70s. I was a little kid when it came out and watched it. And it was, for a kid, extremely boring as the story development, took shape. Once it got to like the fight part, it was pretty good. But like Rocky 2, 3, and 4 were my 80s jams. I loved those movies. Super inspirational. That's funny that somebody hates it that bad that like none of them connected with it.
0: Yeah. Or Tom, who said Star Wars, never seen one. Maybe give it a chance. Maybe you'll like one if you see it.
1: I knew some people that I was amazed that at least when they were kids didn't get into Star Wars. But there are people out there. Now, this is not a criticism. It's just an observation and an epiphany that I had, that any kind of movie where it requires
0: imagination.
1: I was going to say that, but I don't want to make it seem like they're lacking imaginations. But some people just like practical things. And if it's something that doesn't exist, like Game of Thrones has dragons in it. I know people that won't watch Game of Thrones. Oh, there's stupid dragons in it. Brr. You know what I mean?
0: Because they think it's cheesy.
1: It's not realistic.
0: That makes sense.
1: Yeah. So, I don't know. They're able to wrap their head around the fact that, it's a made up story altogether anyway. But, because it requires you to use your imagination a little bit, they just can't buy into it, right? And that's the same thing with Star Wars, because I meet people like, I got spaceships and stuff. For me, I loved it. Star Wars, my favorite franchise of all time. But for some people, they just don't like it, man. And it is what it is. The wife, for the longest time, up until Yellowstone came out, would not watch any kind of movie that had a lot of horses in it, like cowboys, dirt,
0: never saw Tombstone.
1: She probably, maybe going back on it now, she might like Tombstone. I'm not sure.
0: Yes, watch that one with her; she'll like it.
1: Until Yellowstone came out, you never see her watch any kind of Western, dirty, gritty, back in the day kind of old West, late 1800s kind of deal. Just would not get into it. For some reason, Yellowstone changed her mind a little bit, and she got kind of immersed into country culture.
0: So why wasn't she into country culture?
1: I mean, I don't know if there is an answer to that. It wasn't something that she enjoyed.
0: I mean,
1: she didn't identify with.
0: I could understand if like maybe her grandparents or if her parents exposed her to watching like old Westerns in black and white. Understand.
1: It wasn't like she was against those movies. They just didn't interest her.
0: Mm-hmm.
1: She couldn't get into it.
0: Yeah.
1: And Yellowstone somehow changed her mind on that. So now maybe old Western she might like.
0: Yellowstone's really modernized, wouldn't you say?
1: It is. It takes, depending on which one you're talking about, because the original Yellowstone takes place in present time. But then, they did prequels going back a few generations. They've done two of them. She's watched all of those just fine.
0: But even the way they film it is different than the way they used to film Westerns. Wouldn't you agree that's why it's more interesting nowadays?
1: Maybe, yeah. And it's got, they have a good, strong country music soundtrack to them.
0: Yes.
1: So maybe that's what it is.
0: That could be it.
1: But yeah, but some people just, when it takes imagination or maybe they just don't like historical kind of things. And that's, again, it's not criticism. It's just people like different things.
0: Rob said online, Forrest Gump, but the movie sucked. Like, I can't believe someone didn't like Forrest Gump. How did you not like Forrest Gump?
1: That blows my mind.
0: That was so good.
1: I don't know if I've ever met a person that doesn't like Forrest Gump.
0: I need to reply to him and ask him why you didn't like Forrest Gump.
1: Well, ask him what it is about it that he does it, that he just couldn't get into. I'd be interested to know that. You know, it's weird. You know, just some people just doesn't speak to him in that way.
0: Okay.
1: They don't make movies like that anymore. And obviously, you know, I'm not asking for Forrest Gump, reboots or anything, but just those just epic movies that are like that, you know, like the oh wow, you know, we don't have any oh wow movies anymore.
0: No, we still have oh wow movies occasionally. Okay, so they're saying this Disclosure Day. I watched another critic that watched the film yesterday, and the critic's like, oh my gosh, this movie is nonstop. Every single second you're on the edge of your seat.
1: I can't wait to see that. I'm going to go to the theaters and see that.
0: And he's a hard critic, and he still gave it 8 out of 10, because usually he gives everything 4 out of 10.
1: Wow.
0: He gave 8.
1: That's annoying.
0: He's one of the worst critics. Like, that's what they're supposed to do, is judge you really hard.
1: Yeah, but no.
0: Yes.
1: Point. If they were so good at it, if they had all this insight, why aren't they making movies? Like, so everything can be a 10. But no, they sit back on their fat asses and just chop people's work down to nothing.
0: Yeah.
1: You know what I mean? Like, hey, yeah, you're so good at with this, you know, vision of yours, why aren't you making movies then?
0: Well, I mean, Siskel and Ebert did that too, right?
1: I know.
0: And it makes you wonder, why aren't they doing movies? Right?
1: Well, one's dead, so there's that answer.
0: Yeah, that's true. Oh, sad.
1: Oh, I'm sorry, Beth. I didn't mean to hurt your feelings. Unalived.
0: Unalived, yes.
1: No longer with us.
0: So we had two people say Titanic. One, Teresita, and the other, Brian. So it's not just because I thought it'd be all guys saying they hated Titanic because it was lame.
1: Love Titanic.
0: You loved it?
1: Yes.
0: Really?
1: I really did. I mean, it's not all sappy love stuff. I mean, it was it was based on a real event. Obviously, the storyline's dramatized. But, you know, those two worlds kind of came together very well. It's historical. I like historical things. I mean, I don't mind a romance in a movie or whatever. I loved it. Thought it was great. Long as if.
0: Yeah, it was long. I always joked with Ross that they should just change the ending so that everyone survives.
1: Got a big old giant Kate Winslet boob all up in there, too.
0: Yeah.
1: Sign me up.
0: And Leonardo DiCaprio was pretty hot back then.
1: As a big old natty.
0: Oh, by the way, he's turning 51, Leo. Did you know that?
1: I thought he was older.
0: Really? Okay. Yeah, I was looking at some little meme that he turns 51 this year.
1: Got it. So what's his minimum cutoff for girlfriends now? 25? Do they have to be over 30 now?
0: They have to be still 27.
1: Yeah.
0: Mm-hmm. Yeah.
1: He trades them in. It's like he's... you know, when some people, instead of buying cars, they lease. That's what he does. He leases 27-year-olds. And then after a few miles on, you get put a few miles on them, you know, turns them back in, gets another lease. And he'll do it as long as they let him get away with it.
0: What if he's doing the dating the young people just to get his name out there, to keep himself relevant? Maybe it has nothing to do with wanting to be with these women. Because we talk about him more when he's with these young women. We're like, oh, what actress is he with now? What model is he with now?
1: I don't think he benefits from us talking about him.
0: Well,
1: it's his work that people care about.
0: Well, yes, but he gets more.
1: Guy likes young chicks. They're legal. Everybody's adult here.
0: I feel like he's doing a lot of it for press, because he gets more press when he's with young chicks.
1: I don't know if I buy into that. Just into young chicks. I don't know. I don't know what the deal is. And they must be into him, too, because they're dating him. He's not, like, drugging them, and they're waking up at his house.
0: Maybe.
1: You know, he's able to pull that game, and they're down with it. He's down with it.
0: Maybe they're signing contracts to do it so that they can get something in return. I just have a hard time believing that he keeps trading these girls, and they're okay with it.
1: Well, they seem to be. They go along with it.
0: Probably for something in return.
1: All that D.
0: No. No.
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4: 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Currently along the beaches, from Little River Inlet down to Merle's Inlet and 20 nautical miles out, the winds are out of the southwest at 5 to 10 knots and seas are at 2 to 3 feet. 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
5: The thing about your dad, my dad too, is that he rarely worked just 40 hours. Heck, 40 hours was a short week for him. 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Basic things he might not have had when he was a kid. 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
1: Here's another case of mistaken flattery here. A lot of ladies will get creeped out or weirded out and get all bunched up because a guy is paying them an ultimate compliment. You know, imagine, I get zero. I would be honored if someone even had a notion to do the things to or for me that women get, like, out of their brains about, creeped out, and get cops involved.
2: Oh, you're like, why doesn't anyone sexually harass me? I want more of that.
1: I'll take, not all the time. A little sexual harassment would be cool. Like something, let me know I still got it if I do.
2: You just want someone to slap you on the butt and say, good job, buddy.
1: Hey, there you go, toots. Keep the change.
2: Yeah.
1: That means this person is, finds me attractive to some degree.
2: Yeah.
1: Here's another case. And here's a situation where a woman wasn't even touched or obviously there's a line.
2: Mm-hmm.
1: But imagine being so upset with a guy who never touched you, spoke to you, said anything crass. But what he's doing obviously shows that he finds you very, very attractive and thinks that you're a heck of a lady.
2: Mm-hmm.
1: A guy was just arrested. And the woman was not even in sight. Oh. And still somehow she got offended by this. I would be honored. Apparently a guy, she was in she's got a pool in her backyard. And, this guy, I guess, snuck into her backyard. She wasn't there. She mm-hmm. wasn't in a bikini. She wasn't like, he's creeping on over and going to attack her or anything. She wasn't even in the yard, but had seen her in the pool and decided to sneak into her yard. And he was so enamored by her that he started to drink her pool water.
2: Yeah, as people do. I mean, people are buying spit online and drinking that, which is creepy and gross.
1: Farts in a jar. people are buying that. This guy was so taken by her beauty that he didn't want to bother her, but he just drank the water that she was just in.
2: Oh yeah.
1: What is the problem? What an amazing compliment.
2: Yeah, he just wanted to taste all that sunscreen that drifted away in the water. He's like, it smells so good. And the perfume she had on, I just can't get enough of it.
1: He just wanted to ingest her essence.
2: Mm-hmm. Oh, yeah, he did. He was hoping some of it would, rub off on him.
1: Do you know where the line starts for people who want to drink water that I was just in? Oh, there is no line. And there never will be. And I'm fine with that. But here's a situation. What an amazing compliment.
2: Yes.
1: An honor I'll never get. And I know that, and I'm fine with it. And I'm not pissing and moaning about it. Just realize it, but there is a person on the planet who is so captivating that someone wants to drink the water she was just in.
2: And hoping that she didn't take a shower for 2 days so he can really suck in that essence, right?
1: Whatever. I don't know. God doesn't sound like he has any limits, so probably not. But nope, somehow in that situation, she found a way to be offended. Call the cops, guy gets arrested, blah, blah, blah, and the rest of the story. Big old giant deal out of what would, I challenge you to find a higher compliment.
2: Oh, no. And he got arrested, and he didn't do anything wrong. And he should have told the officer, officer, I just needed some water. Let him off easy because it's been hot lately. So maybe he wanted more than just her essence. He wanted to hydrate.
1: He was willing to throw his own health away because pool's got chemicals in it and stuff, yet he's still going to drink it because he wanted to enjoy this woman's essence.
2: Oh, yeah.
1: And he's willing to risk his own health just for a little bit of connection to this lady.
2: I mean, he didn't even bring his water test strip to make sure it was okay to drink. He's like, I'm just going for it.
1: Yeah, she was the test strip.
2: Mm-hmm.
1: She was in it. Therefore, water is amazing.
2: And of course, she had to call the cops, get involved, and say, "Hey, guys,
1: big old deal, big old
2: very
1: deal."
2: Sad.
1: I'll never receive a compliment mm-hmm. that you know that worthy. But apparently, she did still find a way to be offended. So maybe we just, you know, you look at things in a slightly different light. But guys being, you know, a little creepy. Obviously, you can't go bothering people, mm-hmm. grabbing people, touching people, blah, blah, blah, blah. But sometimes things are a compliment.
2: Yeah. And, you know, she didn't have to interact with him. Just give her pool water, her dirty pool water to him. Yeah. That's it.
1: Essentially, the guy's filtering it. He's getting rid of some water that was old.
2: But he should have paid for it at least $25. So
1: yeah,
2: she's probably mad that he didn't pay her for a jar of it.
1: I'm sure if she made that offer, he very likely would have.
2: Mm-hmm.
1: Is it his fault that she is short-sighted?
2: I don't know. And now he's never going to get to where he was going because he was arrested.
1: It's a damn shame.
2: Yep.
1: So anyway, when we get back... There's a new thing that ladies are doing that are worried about their husbands going out. Instead of the obvious thing, they're trying to keep them from cheating. Instead of the obvious thing, like draining the sillies out before he goes, they've taken to doing something else.
2: A chastity belt for men.
1: No, it ain't quite like that. It ain't quite like that. It might be even more dangerous. We'll tell you what some ladies have started to do. Coming up.
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1: Beth, there's something that happened to you that I didn't think is something that happens very often. When you in your wedding where you actually had a family member stand up when the preacher says, or whoever it was, the officiant says, let anyone who has an issue with this marriage say, you know, speak up now or forever hold your peace. I don't even know why they say that anymore.
2: Yeah, because, I mean, you can't stop the wedding. Usually the papers are already signed and sealed at that point.
1: Yeah, a lot of people are already technically married with the certificate, and the wedding is just like the show or the party or whatever.
2: Yeah, but, I mean, technically my cousin standing up, she wasn't the only one to do it. You got to think back to when initially I went to the courthouse and the judge said, turn off all phones. And then the judge's phone rings as she says that same line.
1: Oh.
2: That was a sign then to not get married, but I didn't listen.
1: Well, hey, man, it was the adventure that you were asking for.
2: Yes, it was.
1: Well, apparently that happens more than you think.
2: Oh, yeah, absolutely.
1: I've never, and hell, I even officiate weddings and or did. And yeah, I've never seen that happen. Been in a couple of them myself and have not not seen that happen. But apparently it's something that does happen from time to time. There's a list of them that came out. Some of these are more like a weird sign. Like, how would you have reacted if you, like, let's see, where's the one I saw? Oh, like, right as the officiant says that line, a lightning bolt strikes outside and, you know, causes a big deal. And apparently, one person here said, the lightning bolt stopped my...

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3: Still ruin the moment, and now that aunt, you know, forever will always be the one to like, hey, remember your aunt stood up at our wedding with that table?
4: Yeah.
3: You know, ruined the day. You know, they had a whole reception plan, all that money tied up into it.
4: But sometimes it's a good thing. I mean, like, my cousin stood up at my wedding and, you know, didn't talk to her for a few years because of it. Then called her up and said, hey, go figure. You were right. I'm divorced now.
3: Oh, my God. You so, called her after you divorced?
4: Yeah. I said, go figure. You were right.
3: Oh, my God. One person says the guy's ex showed up.
4: Oh, yeah. Yeah, mine did, too.
3: Like, just chilling in the...
4: Yes. He was my cousin's date. Don't you remember?
3: God.
4: And they got the suite with the hot tub, and I didn't come back to the room that night because I love hot tubs.
3: And free food. Thank God they didn't have the combo. You might never have showed up to the wedding. Well, I guess maybe that would have been a good thing in hindsight.
4: Yeah.
3: Hey, I'd really like to spend the night with you before our wedding tomorrow, but I know that your ex is here and he has a hot tub, so I understand if you don't come home tonight.
4: With my cousin. My cousin and I were on the other side of the suite, so he was on one side, we were on the other side.
3: Wildly inappropriate. Wildly inappropriate.
4: We told him, we invited him to join us. He just wanted to pass out in the room, so we said, okay, bye.
3: I'm good. I don't want to, like, you mean I could sit in a hot tub with you and your ex?
4: And my cousin.
3: Oh, look at the time. Was your cousin, some potential for craziness?
4: Oh, she's all, I mean, back then she was, because she was in those days.
3: Oh, wow. Okay.
4: In the adult industry days.
3: So we might have been telling you, popping some tops up in that hot tub.
4: I mean, she was wild and crazy back then, yes. Mm.
3: Well, he missed out on a great opportunity.
4: Mm-hmm.
3: Let's see. What else? Someone said the ex showed up saying that she still loved him and to please not do this. So in the middle of that drama, the mother of the groom got up from her seat, came at her, snatched her by the hair, pulled her down and dragged her on the floor the way to the door and didn't say a single thing, just snatched and grabbed and dragged her outside.
4: For what reason?
3: Because she's an ex at the wedding, interrupting the ceremony.
4: Oh.
3: Other than that, I can't figure it out.
4: They didn't do that to my cousin.
3: No, I don't think that's routine. That's why this story is kind of...
4: They did make her cry, though.
3: So your cousin?
4: Yeah, for standing up at the wedding.
3: Yeah.
4: They told her off.
3: Yeah, that was a... Yeah, you know.
4: But then, I mean, there's worse when you have two mother-in-laws, one dressed in all white and one dressed as in all black to your wedding. That's pretty bad.
3: Yikes. Like chess pieces.
4: It's like one was going to my funeral, one was going to get married that day herself.
3: Who was in black? Your mom?
4: No. He had two. He had a stepmother and a real mother. So his stepmother wore all black and his real mother wore all white. And at one point, there's a photo of him and his mom. And my friends, because it was the backside of her, they're like, who's that woman all over your man? I'm like, his mom?
3: Oh, my God.
4: Oh, that's creepy.
3: Women usually don't miss on that. And with the colors that you wear at a wedding.
4: Mm-hmm.
3: Like, and if one woman doesn't know, I mean, that happens from time to time. But what are the odds that two women wearing the worst colors for a woman to wear at a wedding, both related to the groom in a maternal relationship? Like, both of them got it wrong.
4: Yeah, they both did get it wrong. But it was my karma because a few years prior, I went to my friend Hope's wedding with a white and blue dress. And I think that was my karma. It was white and blue, like blue flowers on white. Yeah. But still, I shouldn't have even worn that.
3: I don't know if, A, I'm not a karma guy.

0: But I don't believe karma's going to be mad at you for that.
1: I felt horrible about that. I'm like,
0: well, you probably didn't know until afterwards.
1: Well, and I even put a blue jacket over the white and blue dress so that there's more blue, but it still came off bad, I thought.
0: Yeah. Is that because somebody said that? Or
1: no,
0: did,
1: because
0: did you,
1: in hindsight, kind of like, oh no. Yeah, I felt that after I looked at the wedding photos. I'm like, ugh.
0: Oh, God. Yeah. One person said the would-be bride. Oh, this is the worst one. The would-be bride slept with the pastor before the ceremony.
1: Ooh. Well, that's okay, because pastors can have wives and girlfriends.
0: She's in a relationship, literally getting married. How did you miss that?
1: The would-be wife. Oh, no. I thought it was like the...
0: It's okay. It's just the pastor. They're allowed to have sex. Go ahead, babe. What? I'm in the wrong business.
1: I thought it was like, you know, a maid of honor or something. Okay.
0: Would-be bride.
1: Oh, no.
0: Slept with the pastor before the ceremony.
1: Gosh, that's not a very good pastor. Yeah. I wouldn't want to be in his church.
0: Yeah. Someone had video of it on their phone, and then they chose to do the dramatic reveal during the speak now portion.
1: Oh, yeah. And then on a screen behind them, huh?
0: See, you're making up all that. You're like AI, adding all kinds of stuff in where it doesn't, like, nobody said anything about that. And then angels came down out of the ceiling and they started playing Zeppelin songs.
1: Yes, that would be perfect. Oh, yeah.
0: Never take hallucinogens, Beth. I know that that's not for you.
1: Maybe it is. Who knows?
0: Maybe it is. I don't know. Yes.
1: Well, maybe it'll level me out.
0: I thought I had a creative imagination. All right, one more. When the officiant asked if anyone had any objections, a woman sitting near the back just stood up, didn't yell, just said, "He's still married to me, and our son is in the car." So at that point, the groom whispered that the woman was out of her mind, but the woman walked up the aisle, handed the bride her phone, and they assumed it had photos, marriage certificates, texts, and et cetera. The bride took off her veil and left.
1: Yeah, that would be illegal to get. Well, how would the states know? Let's say you get married in South Carolina. You go to Arizona to get married again. How would they know? Do they double check that you're not married in another state? They never do, do they?
0: I don't think they do.
1: Yeah, so you could technically marry different people from every state. Unless they're double checking.
0: Yeah. But then once the jig is up, now you're, bigamy? And you, now that's potential jail. So if you want to risk that.
1: Well, you just say, "Hey, I'm part of sister wives. I believe it's part of what I believe in."
0: I don't think it works that way. Like, you just hurl an excuse that you draw out of the thin blue sky and it works.
1: Well, think about the guy, the main Cody guy from Sister Wives, how many years he got away with it. Except only one of them was legally married. The rest were just.
0: He just got to hump him.
1: Yeah. Mm-hmm.
0: Insane. So the original intent of that phrase was to prevent bigamy, illegally forced marriages, and incest. But that was centuries ago. So why it's included in the wedding stuff now is beyond me. It really is only an invitation for drama.
1: Yes, it is. Good drama, though, sometimes.
0: I can't remember if in our marriage, if that part was in there or not. I know that the obey part was removed.
1: Ugh, that's horrible. Obey. Like, no one's going to obey one over the other. You guys are equal.
0: Yeah, and the officiant was... was not going to do the wedding if that was something that we insisted on.
1: Good.
0: Which I mean, I didn't care.
1: Mm-hmm.
0: I know enough chicks to know there ain't going to be much obeying. You know, I was not going into that with any kind of illusions of that junk.
1: Yeah.
0: So anyway, so there you go, Beth. You're not the only one. It happens. I don't say all the time, but it does happen. So it's not just your wedding that was awkward in that moment.
1: You know what? It was a good memory. Like, even though...
0: That was a good memory?
1: It was just...
0: I don't want to hear any of your bad memories.
1: Well, I mean, looking back at it, like, I can laugh at it. It's great. Yeah. Even back then, right after my marriage, I could still laugh at it.
0: Might as well. Ain't gonna do you any good to cry over it.
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1: Want to solve somebody's life problems here?
2: Oh, always.
1: Got an email here from somebody. As you know, if you run into a crossroads in life, you can always email us at TheWordAndTheLetterAShow@live.com. And we're not therapist or psychologist or anything. Just consider, take our advice like you would that of a good friend that probably doesn't know any better anyway.
2: Hey, we're like peer counseling here. We don't have a certificate, but we can peer counsel you.
1: Sure. we'll give you our take.
2: Yes.
1: Tommy and Beth, I came home last night all excited about my new hairstyle and hair color. My husband freaked out. Mm-hmm. I went from having shoulder-length brown hair to short and blonde. Says we should have discussed the change before I did it. I disagree. Don't think I have to discuss anything about my hair or my body with my husband. He disagrees. Says that's what married couples do. He says doing something that drastic is a family decision.
2: What?
1: Is he right?
2: That is ridiculous. It is not a family decision to get your hair done.
1: Well, that's more than done. That's completely changing your look.
2: Oh, my gosh.
1: There's a difference between permission and a discussion,
2: mm-hmm.
1: right? Like, rarely do I buy, like, a shirt without saying, hey, what do you think about this shirt? Because if she doesn't like the shirt, I'm going to be ridiculed for the shirt that I just bought that I'm probably never going to wear now because she doesn't like the shirt. And I'm fine with that. She's got a better eye for those things than I do anyway. So if it's a corny shirt, then, you know, I need to know that because I don't have the best vision and I kind of defer to her knowledge on that. And I don't feel like that's controlling. She has to be seen. Though she might not be wearing the shirt, she has to be seen with the guy wearing that shirt. So I just want everybody to be comfortable. It's a partnership.
2: No, but you usually say, do you like this shirt because you want to look good? It's not because if she says no, that you're not going to wear it, right?
1: If she doesn't like shirt, whatever it is, then I probably won't get it.
2: Because
1: it's not that she doesn't like the shirt because it's a personal thing. Mm-hmm. I just don't like purple. It's, I'm probably a little more short-sighted than she is when it comes to, because if she doesn't like it, probably 80% of, any girl is not going to like it. And I'm going to like the weirdo. So, not an issue. If I had the ability to change my hairstyle completely and there's like some kind of style that I really wanted to try.
2: Spiky blonde hair again.
1: Yet it's going to completely change my appearance. I'd run it off of her. I'm not asking for permission, but what do you think about this? Is this a dumb look? B, I'm going to discuss it with her. I have the ultimate final say on what my hair, if I really want to do it, I'm just saying, well, I'm going to do it. But I do want to hear her thoughts on it, right?
2: I guess. I just don't think if the person says, no, I don't want your hair like that. I mean, in that situation, I'd say I'm still doing it because I want to see it. I would love to have my hair like that.
1: Right. And that's what I'm saying I would do. If I really wanted it,
2: yeah,
1: I would consult. Take what she had to say about it and mull it over and think about, with this new information, do I still want to proceed? In my case, it would be, well, she hates it. I'm not going to be around. I would like to get laid at some point. And it didn't sound like I'm going to get laid a lot with this new hairstyle. So I'm going to pass.
2: But I don't think you have to tell the person. I think if, let's say you're at the hair salon at the moment and you can't get a hold of the person. Well, and the hairstylist is like, oh, I really want to try something new on you. Can I try it? You're going to go for it, right?
1: Oh, so, I've never had that discussion before. That doesn't happen. No, I don't have much to work with. I mean, not that I'm bald, but I keep my hair short. So there's not a lot you can do with it.
2: Yeah.
1: I guess I could try to grow it out, but I don't even like the look of that.
2: Here's the thing. I wouldn't expect someone, I wouldn't expect Ross to call me and saying, you know, say, I'm going to shave my head today. I wouldn't expect him to do that. If he wants to do it, do it. I don't care.
1: So you wouldn't care if he came home and shaved? What if you really, really didn't like it?
2: I'd be like, okay, well, he probably wouldn't like it.
1: Right.
2: And he cut his hair really, really short recently. I didn't like it, but that's his hair. He can do whatever he wants with it.
1: Right. And I guess it boils down to that, too, that, you know, you guys agree to, like, whatever, it's whatever. And again, for me, it's not permission. I would like to be consulted, though.
2: Consulted?
1: It's like a, it's, you know, it's a, not a mutual
2: it's
1: thing.
2: It's a respect thing? Is that what it is?
1: It's considerate. That's what it is. Considerate. It's not permission. Like, it's your hair, and you have a right to do with it what you want to, but if you are in a relationship with a person that's based on some level on attractiveness to each other, you kind of want that person to sign off on it, right?
2: Do you? I don't know. I mean, it's kind of like years ago, I got a nose piercing, and apparently it wasn't good for TV, so I had to take it out anytime I did anything for TV.
1: Yeah.
2: Yeah, because of the glare of the nose piercing.
1: I mean, I get, I'm trying to find the relevance.
2: The relevance is, you know, even with an employer, it's like, what do they say? Something about forgiveness, you go forward with it and you ask for forgiveness rather than permission.
1: Oh, yeah, yeah, yeah.
2: Yes, that's how I feel. It is with relationships, employers, you ask for forgiveness rather than permission. Can you imagine, like, okay, Tommy, you're on TV and your boss... You go up to your boss and you say, hey, can I get a nose piercing? I'm getting a nose piercing. Will that affect how I look for your... I mean, would you do that or would you just do the nose piercing?
1: Not if, because I've worked in TV and you sign a contract saying that if you're going to make any changes to your appearance, then that has to be signed off on.
2: Yes.
1: Because they're using your image as their product. So, you sign the paper, then... You know, you should not be surprised when they want to.
2: So until the husband or boyfriend in question is paying for the woman to get her hair done, or if there's no contract, she can do whatever she wants with her hair.
1: And again, it's just like I said, it's not a permission thing, but it is considerate to run it by him.
2: Yeah, that's true.
1: I mean, you're a partner, you're supposed to be partners in life. It's not a controlling nature, but it'd be nice to see what they thought about it.
2: Mm-hmm. Well, I don't know, I guess. But I think there are those moments where you just don't have the time to ask. You know, you're in the moment. The hairstylist says, let's do it. Let's do a change. Yeah.
1: How often does that, like, are you ready to completely change your look based on what this hairstylist wants to roll the dice with your head?
2: I mean, it happens every now and again. You know, just one day you decide, I need a change. Oh. And the hairstylist's like, okay, let's try this.
1: I think hairstylists know which of their clients are suckers for, and don't mind being a guinea pig. Like, oh, Beth will say yes to this.
2: Yes, I have done that in the past.
1: Right, yeah. But, you know, the wife, she was girlfriend at the time. And I can't remember if she talked to me about it. I feel like I knew it was going to happen. But when we first started dating, she had kind of long, straight, dark brown hair.
2: Mm-hmm.
1: And she decided, I can't remember if she talked to me about it beforehand or not. But she decided to go blonde, and then the hair was cut short compared to what it was. It was still shoulder length.
2: Oh, okay. It wasn't like a pixie cut.
1: Right. It was shorter, and it was blonde. It was completely different than what she was. And when I first saw it, I did not like it at all. And I like blondes.
2: I did not.
1: Like, now she's been blonde so long, it's hard to remember. It would be weird to go back.
2: So she asked you ahead of time.
1: It's what I can't remember if she did that or not.
2: I don't think she did. I think she was in the moment and the hairstylist is like, let's try something new.
1: I don't remember being upset that it was different. I think I expected it when I got there that there was going to be a difference. I didn't like it. When I first saw it, I didn't expect it to be that different. Now, did I make a big deal out of it?
2: No,
1: I didn't. I kept it to myself. You know, she's doing... And in fact, I'm a little envious that you know, and I think I've had this conversation with her this weekend because she was talking about hair stuff. I was like, man, I wish I could just haul off and do a different look for a little while, but I'm stuck with this. It's either this or broccoli cut, the broccoli hair. So, you know, I prefer this. So, you know, when she talks about hair and should I? And I always say, hey, give it a shot. If you don't like it, it'll grow, you know, it'll grow back. You know, see what it looks like.
2: I mean, technically, you could do a Brazilian blowout, Tommy, and get your hair super
1: straight.
2: The F is
1: that?
2: A Brazilian blowout. You've never done that? It straightens your hair. If you're worried about, like, because the reason you do your hair the way it is because it's curly, right?
1: Yeah.
2: Well, Brazilian blowout makes it super straight. Imagine. And then you could grow it out long.
1: I mean, then eventually the blowout goes away, right? And then you're stuck with it.
2: Well, you would have to redo the blowout every 2 months.
1: I'm good. I grew it out long and it was straight for a little bit. And apparently it looked terrible. So,
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1: Beth, you know I like to jokingly have a little sport with women and their capabilities of being a little insane. And that's not to say that men can't be insane too. We have our ways, but women have very specific ways of exhibiting their insanity. These are total like chick ways of being vindictive. And I've come across two examples of that today. I saw one on Facebook somebody shared where a woman had, I guess, caught her boyfriend or something messaging some other girl, and you know, with things of you know, that someone in a relationship should not be messaging other women.
2: That's messed up.
1: So she didn't just scream at him. She didn't just break up with him or whatever. She invited him to a batting cage.
2: Oh, I did see that. Oh, right. That's bad.
1: And then while at the batting cage, when he went into it, locked the batting cage behind him and then started paying the machine. This guy, all he had in there was a bat, and I don't know how small the area was in there, started paying for the balls to be lobbed at him. And then increasingly, increased the speed of the pitching machine, like as far as it would go, and did it for so long that the machine overheated and broke.
2: Oh.
1: She eventually got arrested or whatever, police were called, yada, yada, yada. But long story, there's a lot more like details of things she was saying while the balls were in there. Oh, you got all that energy to text people, in the middle of the night. You got plenty of energy to dodge these balls, and kept speeding up the pitch. And the guy got hit a few times, blah, blah, blah,
2: well,
1: blah.
2: And that's the thing.

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1: Bat recently. So.
2: Now, that's a dude thing. You know, there's like some kind of violence or something like that. And that, you know, also awful and psychotic. Sure.
1: Yeah.
2: I'm just saying the specific brand of, the just crazy behavior.
1: It has to be conniving.
2: It's weirdly vindictive, like the batting cage. That's creative insanity.
1: Or like putting Nair in someone's shampoo.
2: Right, yeah.
1: That's like
2: a dude wouldn't do that. Our examples of insanity are just more brazen. These are creative. Here's another one. I saw this online just a few minutes ago. First ever DoorDash psychological warfare case has been brought before the court. This is in Canada. 32-year-old woman pleads guilty. She sent her ex 1,847 orders of exactly one lemon, just continuously.
1: How much? How many? 4,000?
2: 1,847 orders of exactly one lemon. I don't know.
1: That's a lot of money to spend.
2: It is.
1: She's spending like $2,000-$3,000 on that.
2: Very, very angry at this guy. Now, what law that breaks? I don't know. Like, you could DoorDash somebody or something. It wasn't dangerous. It wasn't anything illegal. You can legally DoorDash a lemon.
1: But I don't know how she kept choosing the same DoorDasher, because usually when you DoorDash something, it chooses DoorDasher for you.
2: I don't think the delivery driver is in the question here. I'm sure it was different ones all the time. Maybe with 1,847 orders, certainly she would have,
1: gotten him a few times.
2: But the case is that she ordered one to that guy's house that many times of one lemon.
1: Oh, that's it. That reminds me of that one story where the guy, I guess the ex-girlfriend or girlfriend was very mad at the guy and sent one of those buzzy toys to him at his parents' house. Or no, she sent it to the parents to open up. Remember? That was a story we talked about a year ago.
2: I don't remember that.
1: And how embarrassing for that guy's parents.
2: So wait a second. Like, she sent her buzzy toy?
1: She sent I think it was the mom of the son, buzzy toy. That was a big story. And he was like all upset about the ex sending a buzzy toy.
2: I don't know. But I didn't even know this would be illegal to DoorDash somebody. Maybe it's the number of times and it kind of falls under a harassment thing. But it's a lemon. Get over it.
1: Yeah.
2: I don't know how often. Was it every day? Was it every few hours? I mean, I don't know what the frequency was, but that is creatively psycho.
1: Okay. So I know the exact story of what happened with the buzzy toy, by the way. This is even more psycho than that. So the woman had used the guy's credit card to purchase it as if he purchased his mom a buzzy toy. Mm. That's why it was bad.
2: Creatively psycho.
1: Yes, that is good.
2: I guess did she get arrested for using the credit card? Because, I get that at that point, it's illegal.
1: Yeah, she had charges brought up. I don't know if that makes her arrested right off the bat.
2: So, charges. I don't know why dudes continue to play with fire. Like, if you're not happy at home and you need to, you feel like you need to sample other wares, why not just, I guess, if you don't mind, if you are, you want to keep one and have the other two, maybe it's I don't know what's going on, but guys.
1: Yeah, it makes no sense. Just get out of the relationship.
2: Right, yeah. if you were in a relationship and your thoughts are like, man, I sure wish I could bang someone else, you're probably in the wrong relationship.
1: Mm-hmm.
2: Why not go bang the other person? Completely able to do it. Just let the other one go.
1: Yeah, that's a better...
2: Or else you're going to get 1,847 lemons delivered to your house, potentially.
1: Hey, Tommy, this person could have made lemonade with it. When you get lemons, you make lemonade. And I would have done a video in response.

0: Thanks for all the lemons.
1: Hey, guys. So-and-so is sending me lemons every day, so I'm going to make lemonade.
0: Isn't that what they
2: just
0: say?
2: Just like a chick to immediately turn it into a social media thing.
0: Isn't that what they say? When you get lemons, make lemonade? That's what he should have done.
2: Is there anything you guys won't turn into a post? Is there anything that will keep you from karma farming?
0: Nope. No, it's part of the game.
2: Got to. Everybody's a celebrity.
0: Well, that's what it feels like. I walk down the street and everyone's like holding their phone up, filming. Like all these people you wouldn't expect are now filming. I'm like, What? Like even the guy with the shopping cart is now filming.
2: Yeah. All there has to be is a random creature in the room and you're all over the Facebooks.
0: Oh.
1: Hey, guys.
0: I didn't say, hey, guys. I said, I found this creature at our doors and you know what? I'm not giving him concert tickets.
2: Oh, God. And who exactly was supposed to give an F? Maybe actually, I don't get it.
0: 70 people gave an F.
2: Oh, got it. Yeah, I see. I don't know. I don't get it.
0: Mm-hmm. 70 people. And if you asked me around the office what happened to it.
2: It would have never occurred to me to post that.
0: And then,
2: but maybe I'm the idiot. I don't know.
0: And then one of our coworkers said, it made him, I laughed about it because he saw the hermit crab. He's like, oh, now I want to go get some seafood. You're making me hungry. It was funny.
2: Got it.
0: Gosh, but people do eat hermit crabs, so keep that in mind.
2: When I see those, I'm like, this person needs a little attention right now.
0: Tommy, it's not far off. People do eat hermit crabs in the Caribbean, Australia.
2: No, I'm talking about in general with the posting about whatever. Guess who needs to be noticed? Hi, we see you!
0: No, I do the posting mainly for work purposes. There
2: was zero work purpose about
0: it.
2: It is.
0: Well, because if you're supposed... You being a media, you should be doing this too. We need to expand our social profile.
2: You're probably right.
0: Yes.
2: It's just not going to happen for me.
0: You got to do it.
2: It's against every grain in my being.
0: I mean, that's...
2: I just can't do it.
0: That is part of the ever-changing...
2: You're right.
0: You know, realm of media and
2: you're
0: radio.
2: You're right. I am extremely short-sighted on that topic. I will grant you that.
0: We are marketers, not radio.
2: Regardless... That's never going to be me.
0: You'll get there eventually.
2: No, I sure
0: won't. You'll get there. Well, and I'm surprised you don't do the real estate videos. Like, I see all these realtors now doing videos of the homes and saying, how would you, and like you do.
2: You're right. I should be better about that.
0: Yeah, and you'd have the perfect voiceover because you're a voiceover guy voicing your own videos.
2: I'm not in the market for a new home, but this guy's voice is amazing. Said no one.
0: Yes.
2: Yeah, you're right. I am short-sighted on that particular topic. Is just not my jam. I don't need the attention. I could use the business.
0: You could use the business. And it is it's an advertisement, essentially, right. For your business.
2: Yeah, you're right. You're right.
0: Mm-hmm.
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1: I noticed that, you know, sometimes things go the way, something that we've always done the same way it seems, and then eventually it goes the way of the dodo bird, and then you realize years down the road, like, wow, remember when this thing used to be common?
2: When you had to rewind a DVD or a VHS,
1: or just going to the Blockbuster or whatever in the first place. Right. I remember I thought it was revolutionary. Blockbuster was still a thing, but then then Redbox came out. It's like, whoa, you could just go right to that little kiosk and get your movie,
2: and it was cheaper. Redbox really took out Blockbuster, and so did Netflix.
1: Yeah. And then after the machine was there for a while, then the sun just completely cooked the screen, and you couldn't really tell how to get it going or what have you. Mm-hmm. So those are all gone. I still have my Blockbuster card, by the way.
2: What a waste! What are you going to do? Just as a memory?
1: Yeah, like you'd save any old concert ticket or whatever.
2: I guess.
1: Which you don't even get. That's another thing. Used to get concert tickets, and then, you know, you saved them. I know I did. And, you know, I've got like an album full of concert tickets, cool concerts that I went to that I flipped through and remember, you know, those occasions or whatever. You don't, although now I think you can, in some places, if you go to the venue,
2: you can request printed tickets.
1: Correct. Yes. Yeah, yeah. So they'll print you out one if you wanted to do that. But everything's digital
2: still
1: now.
2: Not the same, you know?
1: Yeah. So here's something else that potentially is going the way of the dodo bird, especially this will mean something if you don't like the way men's restrooms are.
2: What's wrong with a men's restroom?
1: I mean, nothing really. I've never talked. I had a conversation with a guy like, you know, I really don't like when there's, you know, five other guys in a urinal line. It's just something we do, unless you're pants down guy. You run into that guy.
2: That's weird.
1: Yeah, it is weird.
2: Why would you do that? And then your pants are like on your shoes and sometimes like
1: on the dirty floor.
2: On the dirty floor. Disgusting.
1: Well, for people who are sensitive to the way men's room layouts are, particularly the urinals.
2: They're taking them out.
1: No, but they are starting to design a different way of the men, you know, so that you have more privacy as a guy. So if you think about we'll create a generic men's bathroom experience here. Let's say there are three urinals, three stalls. Okay.
2: Don't they already have privacy shields in between the urinals?
1: In some cases they do, yeah. But largely they don't. In most cases, it's just a wall with urinals on it. So in our make-believe men's restroom, you've got three urinals, no divider walls, and then three, you would have stalls. One's the big giant handicap one that I like to always go into if I've got to do a number two. Sorry. There's nobody in there right now. I'm not kicking anybody out of there. Just because you may be somehow incapacitated, your ability to wait a second while I finish is not incapacitated. You can wait. You can't walk, but you can wait like everybody else. Hey, you want to be treated the same, right?
2: Yeah.
1: You can wait too.
2: But you shouldn't
1: fine.
2: You shouldn't be using that.
1: Where's
2: stall?
1: That written? Where's that written? Doesn't say that.
2: I never use that stall unless it's all packed. Yeah. If the whole thing's packed and that's the only one open, then you're forced to use it, especially if there's a line.
1: If the issue was like I can't hold it and I need to be able to have immediate access, I'd be more sensitive to it. Mm-hmm. But that is not the issue. The issue is getting into a stall able to operate with a wider area of operation. Mm-hmm. If you go to a bathroom and the stalls are full, you got to wait, right? Like everybody has to wait until one opens up. Not a big story. We've all been there. It's the same thing with the stalls. Why can't you wait a second? Why do you get front of the line privileges? You get your privileges are the amount of space you have to operate, not how quickly you can get in there.
2: How would that work out in a situation where there's a long line to the bathroom and you need that stall?
1: You're in chick land. There's never a long line to the bathroom for a dude's thing. We're in there, we're out of there. We're not smacking each other's ass and putting on the makeup. We're in, we're out.
2: Well, let's say there's a long line and you need that specialized stall to get in and get out. Do you go to the front of the line if you see all these able-bodied people? You're like, hey, you know, I'm in a wheelchair. I need to pass you because I need to get front of the line for that.
1: Maybe I'm insensitive on this, but being in the wheelchair, you know, as unfortunate as that is, but you can also wait just like everybody else is waiting. You don't get, hey, I'm in my wheelchair. Everybody back out of the way so I can get in. No, you can wait too.
2: Oh, I would have thought you would jump to the front of the line to your stall that you need to access.
1: No, if wheelchair is your disadvantage, waiting is not. It's walking that's your disadvantage.
2: It's like the family restroom. If someone catches you in that family restroom by yourself coming out, they're like, this is for a family, not for an individual.
1: I disagree.
2: Really?
1: I disagree. If the family, it is available for family use. It's not a front of the line family use situation.
2: I guess they would have to put family use only on the door.
1: And, you know, if that's the case, then that's fine. I understand that's the spirit of this establishment. Okay, mm-hmm. That's fine. But they don't say that. They just say family restroom, which is available for families when it's their turn to go in and have room to operate.
2: At the airport, I saw the family restroom closer than the woman's restroom. Yeah. Like, oh, I'd love to go in the family restroom. It's right here. The woman's restroom is all the way down there.
1: Should have.
2: No, I didn't. Because it says family only, not individuals.
1: And I don't even think it's a question of being nice. I think it's the spirit of that stall or family restroom, mm-hmm. as you point out, is that when you need a place like that it is available. It is available when I'm done.
2: So how are they changing the men's room? I'm envisioning a voting booth. Is that what it's going to look like for the urinals?
1: No. Here's and it's so simple, it's crazy that this isn't already a thing. Maybe it's not already a thing because no one's cared. But apparently we're a little more sensitive these days.
2: Yes, we are.
1: I don't want you to see my pee-pee.
2: Yes, because you don't know if that guy is, you know, creeping on you. You don't know if he's going to stalk you after he sees it.
1: Even if he is creeping on me or enjoys that particular fashion of getting down. You will never get this. You will never get this. You know, I'm going to the bathroom. I'm washing my hands and I'm leaving.
2: Mm-hmm.
1: So if you need that mental JPEG, hey, man, take it on home with you. Because that's all you're going to get. Mm. So anyway, but it is kind of crazy how simple it is. In our imaginary bathroom, we've got three urinals on a wall, followed by three stalls. They're only taking those same six, you know, accesses there and alternating them. So one's a urinal.
2: That's smart.
1: One's the stall. The next is the urinal.
2: Yes.
1: So the urinals automatically have dividers, right? There's no door. It's just automatic dividers provided by the stalls that are there.
2: I like that design.
1: The only thing I don't like about this concept, and in fact, it might be worse for me, because if you do have to go in and drop something foul, I want to be away from the common traffic of the urinals. I don't want to be right next to urinal guy.
2: Yeah.
1: I want to hide myself back in the back where I could do my foul work and largely not be noticed unless somebody's going, God dang, who's a hell, you know, looking into there. I'm gonna actually wait out potentially if it's really bad work for a guy who is in there that heard the awfulness as it happened to get it, wash his hands and get out, so I'm not the guilty party walking out.
2: So you would have a hard time in those unisex bathrooms that some bars have, like where it's like a stall. Have you been to one of these places in Seattle? There's a bar where it's like unisex. Women and men go into the stalls, the joint mutual stalls.
1: I have been in one of these establishments before where it is anybody can go in.
2: Yeah.
1: And I have 100% been whizzing right next to the sink of a girl putting on her makeup.
2: Yep. And you probably didn't want to go back after that, huh? You're like, no, I was just showing off the goods.
1: Didn't bother me at all.
2: Well, if you were dropping a number two, what?
1: Oh, I'm yeah, sure. Yeah, 100%. That would be even worse. And if it's multi-gender, like both genders in there, and I'm in there doing terrible, terrible work, and a chick walks in, oh, I'd be mortified.
2: How embarrassing. Oh, man.
1: And I'm not terribly poop shy, but I would be mortified.
2: Yes.
1: If I'm doing that next to a chick. Although it might be funny because chicks are really sensitive to that stuff.
2: Yeah.
1: But especially if there's like a couple of girls there, you know, as you guys come in packs or whatever, and they're putting the makeup on and doing the whatever, and you're backfiring in the stall.
2: Oh gosh, right, so right awful. Now.
1: So and to hear them giggle or whatever is. Yeah, that I would hide.
2: Maybe that's why those bars and restaurants in Seattle offer that unisex restroom, because then it prevents people from dropping a deuce in the restroom and it's less cleaning.
1: Listen, man, nobody's electing to drop a deuce. You're in there because you've got to, or it's going on the floor.
2: No, you like if you're in that situation, you will hold it. You'll hold it till you go home or your hotel.
1: Well, you've got super bung capabilities that I don't have. Typically if I get a notion like we get an alert all of a sudden, uh-oh, it's gonna be soon, I've probably got like a, if I'm going to hold it, like a 30-minute window to find a drop zone.
2: No.
1: There's no holding it for me.
2: You gotta hold it in those situations.
1: You're gonna kill yourself. No wonder you had gut surgery from holding it.
2: That's probably, I wouldn't doubt it. That
1: your
2: was
1: guts exploded.
2: Well,
1: from
2: you
1: holding
2: know what?
1: In.
2: I was kind of blaming the exercise I was doing because I believed that my stomach lining thinned out based off of, you know, the type of alcohol I used to drink, right?
1: And so, maybe Ross's insensitive viscosity.
2: Maybe that also contributed to the stomach lining. Who knows? No, but
1: you got to prep for that thing.
2: No, but I really did have a theory because my friend was going to nursing school at the time. She's like, did you ever think that your intestinal surgery was caused by the thinning of the lining of your stomach? And because I was doing an exercise where you move back and forth, and maybe I twisted my intestines like that. Could have happened.
1: You're doing that rare exercise that requires back and forth motion? Like, who does that?
2: No, but twisting. I was twisting so far on either side so that it's supposed to give you more of a hourglass shape, so if you know what I mean.
1: Anyone that's ever done the twist, maybe potentially had your surgery?
2: No, I'm saying because the thinning of the lining, my stomach lining was very thin at that point, and you know, I was reading her textbook. I'm like, that's interesting. So it doesn't hold your intestines properly if your lining's thinning. It was interesting. I don't know if that's a reason, but that was the reason in my head at the time.
1: It's probably your 48-hour poop holding sessions that did it. Just a guess. I'm no doctor. I would suspect that I moved a certain way during exercise.
2: Every single person in my family is like me, and no one's had intestinal surgery except for me. So just to give you a heads up, I don't think it was the holding of the...
1: Gotcha. Was it Ross's vigorous attention?
2: Who knows? Maybe it was.
1: Could be. Got to be careful in that situation. All right. Anyway, got to take a break. We'll be right back. TNA Show.
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0: Coming up, I'm going to get you a rocker who's known for his special lasagna recipe, and I'll tell you what I think the secret is to it. After that, we'll have John Bon Jovi on because, you know, he's known for his pasta sauce, the Bon Jovi pasta sauces, which you can't buy in store, only on BonGioviBrand.com. I was very disappointed on that. It's the Grand Strands Classic Rock, Wave 104.1. 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
17: Your Wave 104 forecast, partly cloudy today with a high of 86. This evening, we're getting down to a low of 70. Would you have ever guessed that Dave Grohl is not only a master musician, but a chef as well? Yeah, he was on the Food Network not too long ago, and he shared his badass lasagna recipe. I actually think the secret to his recipe is that he uses a cup and a half of red wine in his sauce. That's got to be it. But he also adds carrots, which I never do in a lasagna. So I might have to try that today. It's the Grand Strands Classic Rock, Wave 104.1.

The Grand Strand's Classic Rock, Wave 104.1. Did you know the late George Harrison of the Beatles once told the late John Bonham that the issue with Led Zeppelin early on in their career is they never did ballads? And so, you know, Jimmy Page overheard that and said, well, then fine, we'll give him a ballad. And that's when they wrote the Rain song. But I have to say, this is one of my favorite Led Zeppelin songs, Ramble On, Wave 104.1.

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0: The Grandstand's Classic Rock, Wave 104.1. I'm Beth Simmons. So we're going to come back to a band releasing a brand new album July 10th. They were supposed to go out on a massive tour behind the effort, but now looks like that won't be happening due to health issues. After that, we got Judas Priest. And next Saturday, we're going to be at the Conway River Fest from 10 a.m. to 10 p.m. Now, with that, Slaughter and Vixen are performing that evening. And the TNA Morning Show, we have your meet and greets with Slaughter all next week with VIP seats. Rick Roberts has VIP seats and Charlie Steele has meet and greets with Vixen and VIP seats. So make sure you're listening all next week because you know you want to meet these bands. 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

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So I'm getting a kick out of this. Far Out magazine once quoted Kurt Cobain from Nirvana saying that he was tired of telling people that they were a new wave band. Well, you know, regardless if you think they're new wave or grunge, it really doesn't matter. They're still good. 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
4: Your Wave 104 forecast. It's a good beach day because, you know, it's partly cloudy all day long. We're hitting a high of 86 and a low of 70. So when you think about a lot of these bands from the past, how they don't tour, some of which it's because they don't get along anymore. Well, one band in particular that everyone loves, Pink Floyd, will never reunite over their issues. There's a point where Roger Waters said, you know, they were offered $250 million to get back together again, but he and David just couldn't agree on the terms. Yeah, I guess, you know, sometimes mental health is worth more than money. 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

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That's kicking off Friday, July 3rd at 3 p.m. So it's all 4th of July weekend. You're going to hear American bands and musicians like these guys straight from Florida. 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

0: Oh, yeah. We're going to rock all day into the night. That is for sure. It's the Grand Strands Classic Rock, Wave 104.1. I'm Beth Simmons, coming back to a band that continues to tour to this day, even though their original singer and drummer are no longer with us. Seems like that's the case for a lot of bands nowadays. After that, we got Warren Zevon. And if you'd like to join us for the TNA Morning Show Charity Lynx Golf Tournament, you should definitely come out Saturday, August 8th at Azalea Sands. 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

Last weekend, Gino was performing at the UK Download Festival, and they were running late to get on stage. And during that period of time, there was a couple getting a little too intimate on the Ferris wheel right near the stage, so pretty much everyone could see what was going on. Makes me wonder if Axel was intentionally late just to check that out. 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

0: Of course he doesn't want you to put on the red light because he wants to be able to walk right in if he is walking through Amsterdam in a particular district. It's a Grand Strands Classic Rock, Wave 104.1. I'm Beth Simmons. So we are going to come back to Styx after that Metallica, mainly because Jason Newsted's finally telling his side of why he left the band. So you're going to hear all about it. This upcoming week, Charlie Steele has your tickets to see the Landsharks band. 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They're going to have special guests Roger Bartlett and Doyle Grisham of Jimmy Buffett's Coral Reefer Band with them. 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
7: Your Wave 104 forecast, partly cloudy all weekend long, but today we are hitting a high of 86, this evening a low of 70. So coming up, I'm going to play you Metallica, mainly because Jason Newsted finally gave us a reason why he left Metallica. No, it's not because he wanted to pursue other projects. He admitted that at the time he was dealing with addiction, and he asked the band, "Hey guys, I just need a minute to clean up. Can you give me that?" And they told him no. How could you tell him no? Oh, that's so sad. But Metallica's coming up right now. 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
8: Oh.

Sad but true. A great description on how they treated Jason Newsted when he begged them to give him a vacation so he could clean up his addiction. They said no. That is very sad. It's the Grand Strands Classic Rock, Wave 104.1. I'm Beth Simmons. So ZZ Top's headed our way. They're going to Wilmington September 18th. I almost wonder if Billy Gibbons will perform the new song that he worked on with Keith Urban called Brown Paper Bag when he comes out to Wilmington. I'd love to hear him do that. 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

0: Love is not the only thing that goes down that path. I mean, business and friendship relationships can go down a dark spiral too. And that proves true with the next band I'm playing for you, because the frontman, current frontman, has tried to quit the band twice because of disagreements, and they wouldn't let him do it. They're like, nope, you're in a contract, you're not leaving. That's coming up in just a few minutes. After that, we got Pearl Jam on the Grand Strand's Classic Rock, Wave 104.1. I'm Beth Simmons. And next Saturday, we're going to the Conway River Fest from 10 a.m. to 10 p.m. because it's a free family event with food, vendors, beer garden, and live music from Slaughter and Vixen, plus fireworks at 9:30 p.m. All those details at wave104.com.
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Huh? Huh? Huh? Huh?

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So the Rolling Stones are coming out with a brand new album called Foreign Tongues, July 10th. Now, they were supposed to do a massive tour behind the effort, but as Keith Richards said, the traveling really takes it out of them, especially with, you know, he's dealing with health issues. So more than likely, they will only do a residency. Very sad. It's the Grand Strand's Classic Rock, Wave 104.1.

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0: 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I'm Beth Simmons, and tomorrow is Father's Day. 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
2: 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Hey, and then the guy's like, well, thank you. 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
0: Your Wave 104 forecast. We do have partly cloudy skies today with a high of 86. This evening, a low of 70, and it will be partly cloudy all weekend long. So there was a period of time where a lot of people are getting nervous over AI and robots taking all of our jobs, but here's a great example of it not happening as quickly as we may think. A police department recently fired their $128,000 robot cop because it failed to catch a criminal. There you go. And it couldn't even issue any tickets either. So, yeah, probably not taking over that position anytime soon. It's Wave 104.1.

Wave 104.1 is doing the American 250 countdown 4th of July weekend, presented by the Different Drum, where you can't beat the prices, but you can beat the drums. Well, here's the thing. So we are counting down the best American bands and musicians. I'm thinking to myself, well, Billy Idol is now officially an American citizen. He got his citizenship. Shouldn't he be on the list or no? It's a Wave 104.1.

0: We're going to come back to a band that was on tour with Megadeth and Dave Mustaine, and they decided to kick him off the tour, mainly because he said some disparaging remarks against them, saying, oh, we should be the headliners, not them, because they're on their way out. You're going to hear which band he said that about. After that, we will hit up Fleetwood Mac on the Grand Strands Classic Rock, Wave 104.1. I'm Beth Simmons. Now, if you like classic hard rock and hair metal, I want to suggest you listen to Dee Snider's House of Hair. Now, that starts up tonight at 9 p.m. right here on Wave 104.1.
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It's the Cranes Trans Classic Rock Wave 104.1. I cannot wait for Skinner to come back to the Carolinas. They are headed to Charlotte on July 24th at PNC Music Pavilion, and hopefully we'll have some tickets to give away soon enough. It's the Cranes Trans Classic Rock Wave 104.1.

0: Got STP and Survivor on the way. Plus, are you a huge fan of condiments? 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That's coming up in just a few minutes on the Grand Strands Classic Rock, Wave 104.1. I'm Beth Simmons. Just a reminder, next Saturday is the Conway River Fest in downtown Conway from 10 a.m. to 10 p.m. It is a free family event with food, vendors, beer garden, Slaughter and Vixen performing that evening. 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
12: Your Wave 104 forecast, partly cloudy skies all weekend long. Today, we are hitting a high of 86. Tonight, a low of 70. So, a brand new creation has been unveiled in the UK. A Heinz Mayo vending machine. They must really love their mayonnaise. I just can't imagine that being here, but who knows? Maybe we'll get a condiment vending machine along the boardwalk. That'd be interesting. 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

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Don't forget, tomorrow's Father's Day, and you could take Dad possibly to see AC/DC in a sweet Saturday, July 11th in Charlotte. 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

0: 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I am out of here for the afternoon, but Gary Kay's up next. And if you're going tonight to see Cinderella's Tom Kiefer and L.A. Guns at the House of Blues, well, have fun. I'm very jealous. I'd love to go see it, but can't make it out there tonight. But have a great time. It's Wave 104.1.
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ZZ Top, Legs on the Grand Strands, Classic Rock, Wave 104.1, Skirk K, on a beautiful Saturday afternoon. Let's have some fun today. Here's some Blue Oyster Cult, burning for you, Wave 104.1.

0: doing something fun. Enjoy this weekend. It's going to be beautiful. And coming up this week, listen to Charlie Steele all week long for your chance to score a pair of tickets to go see the Landshark Band with special guests Roger Bartlett and Doyle Grissom of the Jimmy Buffett's Coral Reefer Band. 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
4: 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Here at the Freedom Boat Club, located in North Myrtle Beach at the Harborgate Marina, we'll have a low tide at 1:43 this afternoon, and the next high tide will be at 7:43 p.m. The sun will set at 8:26 and rise in the morning at 6:03. Currently along the beaches, from Little River Inlet down to Merle's Inlet and 20 nautical miles out. The winds are out of the southwest at 5 to 10 knots and seas are at 2 to 3 feet. This has been your Weekend Marine Report brought to you by the Freedom Boat Club, where the boat is waiting.
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3: All right, let's take a look at that Wave 104 forecast for today. Mostly sunny skies, high near 86 tonight, partly cloudy, low around 73. Tomorrow, sunny, high near 87. Tomorrow night, mostly clear, low around 77. Let's get back into it. We got Aerosmith, Motley Crue, Pat Benatar, Van Halen. 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

0: Van Halen, Where Have All the Good Times Gone on the Grand Strands Classic Rock, and you're home for the TNA Morning Show with Tommy and Beth, Wave 104.1. Happy birthday to Mr. Michael Anthony. He was born on this day back in 1954. He's from Chicago. That's pretty cool. You know what else is pretty cool? Wave 104.1's American 250 Countdown all 4th of July weekend long. 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
2: 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And so it is with your dad. He wanted you to have more than he did, to do better than he did. And he accomplished it, didn't he? 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His dreams became your dreams. 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

Rock of Ages, Def Leppard on the Grand Strands, Classic Rock, Wave 104.1, Skier K on a gorgeous Saturday afternoon. Here's some Stones. They're saying they're not going to tour just yet for their new album, but hopefully we'll get some tour dates coming up next year. Here's the Stones. It's only rock and roll, but I like it. Wave 104.1.

0: 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Don't forget, tomorrow, Father's Day. 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Happy Father's Day out there to everybody.
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2: All right, let's take a look at that Wave 1 forecast for tonight. Partly cloudy skies, low around 73. Tomorrow, beautiful day again. Sunny, high near 87. Tomorrow night, mostly clear, low around 77. For your Monday, slight chance of showers in the afternoon. Sunny, high near 89. Let's get back into it. We got the Black Crowes, Metallica, Alice Cooper, Styx. 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
1: 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Scary K on a Saturday afternoon. And yes, it's back. 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
8: 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Currently along the beaches, from Little River Inlet down to Merle's Inlet and 20 nautical miles out, the winds are out of the southwest at 5 to 10 knots and seas are at 2 to 3 feet. This has been your Weekend Marine Report, brought to you by the Freedom Boat Club, where the boat is waiting.

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Aerosmith, Walk This Way on the Grand Strands. 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On this day back in 87, Aerosmith appeared at the Cotton Bowl in Dallas for the first night of their permanent vacation tour. That was a 147-date world tour. I got to see them. That was the very first time I got to see Aerosmith. Fantastic show. Here's some Pink Floyd. Wish You Were Here. 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

0: Stevie Ray. The house is a rockin' on the Grand Strands. 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And you're home for the TNA Morning Show with Tommy and Beth. 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Scary K. On a Father's Day weekend. Happy Father's Day to all the dads out there. Thank you for all you do. 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
2: What if I were to tell you all you need to do is to spread feces on your face and your skin will look amazing. 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
6: All right, let's take a look at that wave on the forecast for tonight. Partly cloudy skies, low around 73. Tomorrow, sunny, high near 87. Tomorrow night, mostly clear, low around 77. Monday, sunny, high near 89. Slight chance of a pop-up shower in the afternoon. Let's get back into it. We got Rush, AC/DC, Stone Temple Pilots, Zeppelin. 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

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The videos look great. The band is tight. Great job. Here's some AC/DC, TNT.

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0: Zeppelin going to California on the Grand Strands. 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Scary K. On a Saturday afternoon. Let's hope it's as beautiful as this next Saturday for Conway River Fest. 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Celebrating America's 250th birthday. 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It's going to be a great time. 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Got some great vendors out there. Food trucks out there. 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
5: The thing about your dad, my dad too, is that he rarely worked just 40 hours. Heck, 40 hours was a short week for him. It was more like 60 and 70 and 80 hours a week. That was because he wanted to take care of you. He wanted to make sure you didn't have to worry about whether there was food when you were hungry. He wanted the house to be warm when it was cold outside. He wanted you to have nice shoes and clothes. Basic things he might not have had when he was a kid. Instead of empty cupboards and shoes with holes in them, he wanted you to never know some of the things he did. 60, 70, 80 hours a week for years, so you could have a better life. You might have wished you could have spent more time with him. 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Thank him this Father's Day. 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
3: All right, let's take a look at that Weave on a forecast for tonight. Partly cloudy skies, low around 73. Tomorrow, another gorgeous day. Father's Day, sunny, high near 87. Tomorrow night, mostly clear, low around 77. For your Monday, sunny, high near 89. Slight chance of a pop-up shower in the afternoon. Let's get back into it. We got the police, Van Halen, Floyd, Rod Stewart. Here's some Def Leppard photograph. 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

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Here's some Van Halen, Eruption. 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

0: Rod Stewart, Hot Legs on the Grand Strands. 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And you're home for the TNA Morning Show with Tommy and Beth. 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Haven't heard that one in a while. 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

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Scary K rocking out on a Saturday. Thank you for hanging out with me. I appreciate that. Here's some Petty. I won't back down.

0: Foreigner Head Games on the Grand Strands. Classic rock. And you're home for the TNA Morning Show with Tommy and Beth. 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Scary K on a Saturday afternoon. And I know you guys work hard each and every day. So watch it join Charlie Steele weekday afternoons for the 420 break. 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On Friday, he played a little Ugly Kid Joe, Cats in the Cradles, in honor of Father's Day. So there you go. 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They have shops in Loris, Longs, Little River, and Chadburn, home of the THC-infused slushy. So check out Charlie Steele weekday afternoons for the 420 break. 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
12: All right, let's take a look at that Wave 104 forecast. For tonight, partly cloudy skies, low around 73. Tomorrow, sunny, high near 87. Tomorrow night, mostly clear, low around 77. And for your Monday, sunny, high near 89. Slight chance of a pop-up shower in the afternoon. Let's get back in the more nonstop classic rock. We got some autograph, Guns N' Roses, Zeppelin, AC/DC. 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

0: 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Scary K rocking out on a Saturday. You big AC/DC fan? 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